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0: Today we have with us Nitika, Vaishnavi, Meghna and Shilvi to talk about the various festivals of Tamil Nadu.
2: Tamil New Year is celebrated during mid-April, mostly by Tamilians of Tamil Nadu, Sri Lanka, and also the Tamil population in Malaysia and Singapore. The Tamil people greet each other by saying Puthandu Vaarthukal or Iniya Tamil Puthandu Vaarthukal.
3: Chithirai. It is an annual celebration celebrated in Madurai during the month of April. Longest celebrations of the world. It lasts for 1 month. The first 15 days of the festival is celebrated for Meenakshi. The next 15 days are celebrated for Alagar, a form of Lord Mahavishnu. Historically, it was two separate events. The first is Meenakshi festival that was celebrated on a different month, and Alagar festival celebrated on a different month as two separate celebrations.
0: Adi Perugu. It is a Tamil festival celebrated on the 18th day of the Tamil month of Adi, that is from mid-July to mid-August. The festival pays tribute to water's life-sustaining properties. For the blessing of mankind with peace, prosperity and happiness, nature worship in the form of Amman deities are organized to shower nature's bountiful grace on human beings.
2: Hanuman Jayanti is celebrated to commemorate the birth of Hanuman. It is during the month of Chaitra. Hanuman shows the symbol of strength and energy. The Vanara race with a reddish-orange color was established before the Ramayana time. Hanuman was born into the Vanara race community and was in reddish-orange color. Hanuman Jayanti is generally celebrated on a full moon day. In the states of Tamil Nadu and Kerala, the Hanuman Jayanti is celebrated in the month of Margari. The next festival is Krishna Jayanti. It is also known as Krishnashtami or Gokulashtami. It is an annual commemoration of the birth of the Hindu deity Krishna, the 8th avatar of Vishnu. The festival is celebrated on the 8th day, Ashtami, of the Krishna Paksha of the month of Shravana in the Hindu calendar. During Krishna Jayanti, people at home dress up their Krishna and make prasadam, which is known as Bhakshanam. They also keep butter or milk, which is a formality done during Krishna Jayanti. In Indian families, they generally dress up the boy children as Krishna and the girl children as Radha to signify the presence of the deities in the house.

0: Ganesh Chaturthi. Ganesh Chaturthi is celebrated on the birthday of Lord Ganesha, the son of Shiva and Parvati. It is believed that Lord Ganesha bestows his presence on earth for all his devotees during this festival. It is a day Shiva declared his son Ganesha as superior to all the gods barring Vishnu, Lakshmi, Shiva and Parvati. Ganesha is widely worshipped as the god of wisdom, prosperity and good fortune. It is traditionally invoked at the beginning of any new venture or at the start of travel.
1: Navaratri. 9 nights of Navaratri are dedicated to goddesses Durga, Lakshmi and Saraswati. The festival is famous for the Golu doll arrangements. Women arrange Golu dolls in homes on decorated steps made from wood. Navaratri is observed in the Tamil month Purtasi.

Next comes the festival of Diwali. It is the most famous and most waited or most anticipated festivals among Indians. There are different notions and stories associated with the festival of Diwali. But in South India, Diwali, commonly known as Deepavali in Tamil Nadu, means a series of lights. It commemorates the death of Narakasura at the hands of Lord Shri Krishna. Believed that Narakasura, a demon, tortured common people, these common people prayed to Lord Krishna to defeat him. Once Lord Krishna defeated him, the people celebrated Narakasura's defeat with sparkles, lights and crackers. This celebration was continued down the generations as Deepavali. The day begins with an early morning oil bath, wearing new clothes, bursting of crackers, visiting Lord Ganesha, Lord Vishnu and Shiva temples. Exchange of sweets between the neighbors, visiting the relations and preparing Deepavali special sweets are tradition of the day.

0: We just heard some interesting facts about few festivals celebrated in Tamil Nadu. We'll be back after this short break. 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
1: Running to the thousands of years, may our culture be different. 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
0: Produced and brought to you by MOP Community Radio 107.8. Welcome back to MOP 107.8 FM. Let's hear some more about the festivals in Tamil Nadu. Kartikai Deepam is also known as Kartika Deepam. Is a Hindu, especially Hindu Tamils and Hindu Telugu festival. The festival is observed in every home and every temple and falls in the month of Kartikai as per the Tamil calendar. This occurs on the day when the moon is in conjunction with the constellation Kartikai. This constellation appears as a group of stars in the firmament in the shape of a pendant from the year.
2: Vaikuntha Ekadasi is generally celebrated in mid-December during the month of Margai Masam in Tamil Nadu. It is generally on the 11th day of the bright fortnight during Dhanur Masam. It is a festival celebrated with a lot of devotion in many of the Vaishnavite temples, mainly in the Srirangam temple. Vaikuntha Dwara in north is a northern side temple which is also called Swargavasal in South India. Vaikuntha Ekadasi is also known as Mukkoti Ekadasi. The streets of Triplicane would be milling with people as early as 2 a.m. in the morning. Women generally wear a traditional nine-yard sari in Tamil Nadu, generally known as Madusar. In January, the first festival is Pongal. It is the end of the harvest festival and is mostly celebrated by Tamilians. It marks the beginning of the northward journey of the sun from its southernmost limit. It coincides with the Sankranti festival, which is celebrated throughout India as the winter harvest, which is held during January 13th and 16th. The word Pongal itself refers to the boiling over of milk and rice during the month of Thai. Thai Pirandal Vali Pirakum means the commencement of Thai paves the way for the new opportunities and is often quoted regarding the Pongal festival. Tamilians thank the sun god for the good harvest and consecrate their first grain to him on this Surya Mangalam.
3: Pongalam, Pongal,
4: Pongalam, Pongal,
3: Pongalam.

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This is our show on Cultures of India. And in this segment, we bring to you information regarding the food in Tamil Nadu. Today, we have with us Lakshmi Baliga, a famous food journalist who is here to talk about the various food items of Tamil Nadu.

0: In Tamil Nadu, what's the first thing that comes to your mind when you say food?
1: I think it would be idli and dosa, because those are the two items in Tamil Nadu which are very popular, and they have also become popular everywhere else. I would think they are popular for two reasons. One, because they are easily available everywhere. And idli is also known to be a healthy food. These can also be made at home easily, and therefore it's made in a lot of households, and therefore it's very popular. And so that's the first thing that comes to my mind when you talk about food.
0: What about filter coffee?
1: Filter coffee is again very synonymous with Tamil Nadu. It is something which everybody likes to have first thing in the morning to begin their day. It is a process in itself, so there is a kind of skill you need to even make filter coffee. It begins with the coffee powder and the coffee beans which are used for this. They have to be ground in the exact proportion. Some people prefer plain coffee, some people prefer it with something, an ingredient called chicory, which is added to this coffee powder. Now, the coffee powder is normally put into a container and hot water put and filtered the previous night itself, and some people do it early morning to kind of enjoy the first fresh aroma of the coffee powder. And the coffee powder technically comes from many parts of the country, mainly southern part of India. But it's the technique with which you make the coffee that makes Chennai and Tamil Nadu popular for filter coffee.
0: With respect to Tamil Nadu, do you think flavors change district-wise?
1: Yeah, very much. They do change. Like each state is different. Many districts in the Tamil Nadu by itself also can be segregated by flavors as far as the food map is concerned. Places like Madurai are very well known for their biryani. So mainly when you say Tamil Nadu, a lot of people tend to think vegetarian, but there is also a lot of meat made, and they're known for their fish because of their coastal belt. And therefore, Madurai is known for their biryani, and places like Tirunelveli are more on the sweeter side. They're known for their halwa. And those who border between Kerala and Tamil Nadu, they're known for their fish fries and fish curries. And the spices also change in the same way. The Chettinad belt is known for pepper and curry leaves. Their spices, the spices used there are mainly pepper and curry leaves. And in Chennai, it's more cosmopolitan kind of cooking. So it is more in the districts that you find authentic, raw, ethnic kind of cooking.
0: How do the flavors and spices vary from Tamil Nadu and other states?
1: Again, like I told you about the districts, this is on a larger scene. Most of often, food is cooked is always about the place where you stay. Food is very geographic. Wherever you are in the country or wherever in the world, many years ago when food was evolved, it all depended on the ingredients available in that particular place. So therefore, the flavors which have been developed and the flavors which have been inculcated into the cooking always depend upon the ingredients available in abundance in that part of the country. Like in Kerala, you have coconut becomes the main ingredients because of the various coconut palms which border the entire coastal belt of Kerala. Andhra is known for their chili, where again there is abundant chili crop in Andhra Pradesh, and also which makes them use chili as the main one of the main ingredients, and there that's why you get all the spicy food in Andhra Pradesh. Karnataka is more on borderlines on lot of usage of ragi and grains like that, because of their growth of ragi there. And Chennai is mainly a rice rice belt. We get a lot of rice because, of course, the areas around Chennai, a lot of rice is grown. So a lot of importance is given to rice. And as far as the spices are, the basic taste of food, it's slightly milder. The food is slightly milder in Kerala and Tamil Nadu and Karnataka compared to Andhra Pradesh in terms of pungency of the food and the quantity of spices used. And in the northern parts of the country, it's a completely different palate. Okay, wheat becomes a major ingredient. They don't use too much of spice. They're not used to too much of spice. They use a lot of lentils and pulses. And for them, there is a lot of use of cinnamon and cloves and very little pepper. They don't consider it's the southern part of India that kind of uses a lot of pepper, monopolizes on pepper. There again, because wheat is grown there and the cold the climatic conditions are completely different. So the kind of vegetables you get is completely different. So then now everywhere in the country, you know, food has become very cosmopolitan. You get different stuff, but it's very different. But still, if you really want to see the authentic flavors and taste the state or taste that particular zone or district, you have to go into the very interior parts of the state.
0: In our previous segment, we had spoken about festivals. We had mentioned that it's not only about getting ready and going to the place of worship, but it also has to do a lot about food. So do you also believe that food plays an important role in these festivals, and what kind of food items do you associate with some of these important festivals?
1: Food plays an extremely important role because food is a kind of connection between people. You want to meet a friend, you go out for lunch or dinner. You want to meet a family, you go out for dinner. Everything revolves around food. The same way, even in a festival, when the family gets together and friends get together, it's food. And we have, in the Hindu custom, we do a naivedyam as

0: they say, which is an offering of food to God. And this we have read in mythology, and over the years we have been taught that there are certain foods which are liked by certain gods. So we tend to make them at each festival. Like Puliya Chaturthi, we would make a lot of vadai and kodakattai, kodakattai being the main ingredient. Now kodakattai is what is known in Tamil Nadu, but the same thing is called modakam or modak. So the whole concept is the same all over the country, but it's just the method of making it is slightly different. But basically it's a steamed item which is either savory or sweet, which is offered to Lord Ganesha. And Krishna Jayanti, which went by, we associate Shidai in Tamil Nadu with Krishna Jayanti. Tamil Nadu Shidai is offered, but basically for Krishna Jayanti we offer milk and butter and anything made with din rice, like we call aval in Tamil Nadu. So aval is a constant factor across the country for that festival. And made, it can be made sweet, it can be made karam, whatever. Same way as we progress, we make a lot of different types of sundal during Navaratri. Then we make different kind of sweets and savories for Diwali. Then every festival, when they want to kind of show auspiciousness or show celebration, we have vada and paisam, which is made in Tamil Nadu, which has become very synonymous with any kind of festivity or any kind of celebration. We talk about vada paisam. In fact, there's a saying in Tamil, if somebody celebrates something, they'll say, oh, vada paisam panna poriya, they will ask, because it's very similar. Even when you have a boy seeing a girl for the first time, before marriage, again it is associated with food, because we immediately say, anga poyittu sojji bajji saaptiya, we will ask. So because it's for over years, the most simplest tiffin to make in a household used to be bajji and kesari. Sojji is kesari. So when people used to say they're going to visit, so quickly they'll make one kesari and one bajji. So till today we will say sojji bajji saaptiya. So again that is a food, though it is an punnu paakra vishyam, immediately there is only a food attachment to it. That is, even in Christian household or Muslim households, every festivity begins and ends with biryani, a mutton biryani, and the katrika goes with it, and a raita. So that is their way of showing celebration. In Christian households, they make chicken, they make, when Christmas comes, they have plum puddings, they have wine, they have homemade wines, they have plum cakes, which is again very synonymous with that festival and that season and at that time.
1: Just like in festivals, food also plays an important role in marriages. So what's your take on it?
0: Food is the next key factor to the bride and bridegroom as far as the marriage is concerned in any part of the country. If you're talking specifically about Tamil Nadu, everybody looks forward to a yella sapadu. Though times have changed and everything has evolved and people have buffet dinners and various cuisine, still if you're talking about a very authentic wedding, then it is incomplete without a yella sapadu. And there are certain items in a yella sapadu which over the years one has seen is pretty constant. There will definitely, you can just rattle out the menu by after a point of time, where we'll say there will be a parpusli, there will be an avial, there will be a potato curry, there will be a sambar and a rasam and a mor kurumbu and a vadai and some chips and a pickle and a tair pachadi and a kosumbri. So all these things have gone through a certain change over the past, but still the beauty and the charm that the older version has cannot be replaced. You still today also, any age group looks forward to that yella sapadu, because earlier I think the fascination to go to a wedding and have a yella sapadu is increasing by the day, because there were times when large households in villages everywhere, you sit down and put the yella and you have so many items. Today the lack of time, the expense, and the whole factor of a nuclear family and and no longer joint families have all changed the whole pattern living. So the present generation really doesn't experience a yella sapadu at home. It has to be in a wedding, and so it still brings about a lot of nostalgic memories and an old charm, which the yella sapadu has is difficult to replace.
1: As a food journalist, do you think food has come a long way in Tamil Nadu, and how?
0: Oh, it's come a very long way, not only in Tamil Nadu but across the country. Globalization of industries, of families, of education, everything. So why not globalization of food? So, and this globalization is very evident in every menu card that you see in restaurant. Masala dosa, for example, if you take, we know of a yellow colored potato curry stuffed into a dosa and it is served with a chutney. Today, if you go into any restaurant, you have a masala dosa, a podi masala dosa, then you have a paneer masala dosa, you have a Manchurian masala dosa, you have a, noodle masala dosa, you have all kinds, which a conglomeration of so many flavors and so many cultures put into one. And even if you take the

0: television, which has come from media, which has come from people traveling around and wanting to experience new styles. And the more the people travel and the more they want to enjoy different kind of flavors and want to see different kinds of dishes, it kind of makes even the restaurateur, you know, kind of open out his creative skills and present something different. Because visually also food has changed a hell of a lot. They feel visual impact is very important. Even a roadside lady who sells bhaji wants to make it visual and wants to sell the best and wants to make an impact on the customer. So yeah, food has gone major and global.
1: Thank you so much for sparing your time and sharing with us some of your valuable knowledge about food.
0: Thank you, it was my pleasure.
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This program on Tamil Nadu was produced by Nyaga Rajesh, Vridhi Rati, Amrita Menon and Sarmishta Baliga of 2nd BSc Electronic Media of MOP Vaishnav College for Women. We now pack our bags from the south and go to our next episode, which would meet you in the west and learn about the cultures of Rajasthan. 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

0: யூ ஆர் லிசனிங் டு எம்ஓபி கம்யூனிட்டி ரேடியோ 107.8. டெல்லியில போகும்போது வீட்டுல இருக்க பொருள் பத்திரமா இருக்கணும்னு பூட்டு போட்டுட்டு போறோம். அதே மாதிரி நம்ம வாழற இந்த பூமிய பத்திரமா பாத்துக்கிறோமா? பத்திரமா பாத்துக்கணும்ன்ற சிந்தனையை வலியுறுத்துவதற்காக எம்ஓபி சமுதாய வானொலி 107.8 வழங்கும் வாருங்கள் பூமியை காக்க.
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3: Oh, no, no. Something much bigger and serious than that.
2: Oh, really? I'm curious to know what's bothering you.
3: Come on. It's so obvious. The garbage around the Chennai city, with all the garbage around the area, and the smell just puts the mood off. It's not easy to travel in the city with all this garbage everywhere. I just don't understand why people can't dispose of the garbage properly.
2: I swear, this is a big problem not only in our city, but the problem of our country as a whole. Just the other day, at my street corner, I saw paper waste, plastic, vegetable, wood and leftover food and what not. Everything just together.
3: What? All of it together? Why can't people segregate their garbage?
2: Exactly. This is the topic for today's show. How garbage should be disposed for a cleaner and a better environment for the healthy lifestyle.
3: So what do you think people do really with their garbage?
2: That's a good question. So why don't we get the answers from the citizens?
4: Hi, I'm Nisha Bharati. I'm living in Arepuram.
5: Nisha, how do you dispose your garbage?
4: Generally, we have a dustbin at home. I put all my vegetable waste, plastic, water bottles, newspapers, everything in one bin. And I will throw it in the end of the day in a Metro Corporation dustbin, which is provided by the corporation.
5: Do you segregate?
4: No, only sometimes I segregate. Sometimes I will segregate newspapers and dispose it to the old paper mart. That's all. Generally, I don't do that.
5: Do you know about segregation?
4: Yeah, actually, I do about nowadays there are different dustbins which is provided, no? But I don't know about it exactly. It's a bit confusing, though I want to segregate, but I don't have that. Practically, it's difficult for me.
6: Hi, I'm Sneha from San Tom area.
5: Okay, so do you dispose your garbage? How do you dispose it?
6: We actually inside the bin, we just put a plastic cover. And then we just put all the waste into it. And later on, we just takes it out in the evening and dispose it off.
5: In the garbage box?
6: Yeah.
5: Okay. So, do you segregate your garbage?
6: Basically, we don't do that. Sometimes we do. Sometimes we just put the plastic separately and the the paper separately. And then we give it to the recycle mart. But we don't do it most of the times because we don't have time basically for this.
5: Do you know how to segregate? Do you know how to segregate?
6: I do have a kind of a basic idea on that. See, basically segregation is putting putting different waste in different boxes. So except for that, I think the government should take initiative on teaching people on this topic, because in schools and colleges, so that we'll have more idea on this.
7: Hi, I'm Tariq. I'm from Arvapet area.
5: So tell me, how do you dispose garbage at home?
7: No, keep a black plastic cover inside my dustbin. I put different types of waste in it, like food waste, plastic covers, bottles, everything basically. And then I take the plastic cover, keep it outside my apartment building. People from the corporation, come and collect them in their wagons.
5: Okay, so do you segregate?
7: No, I don't segregate. like I just keep all my waste, I wrap it clearly and then close, you know, very cleanly, and then keep it outside. That's it.
5: Do you know about segregation?
7: Yes, I've heard of it actually. Like, not very clearly. There are different types of colors, bins, I think, right?
5: Yeah.
7: Yeah, different type of colors. I don't know what the colors are. I know it's about separate, you know, different things like plastic bottles and newspaper and something and all. But I don't know much about it. I don't know the colors either.
2: Sounds like nobody is aware about the proper methods and the importance of disposing garbage. Throwing the garbage from inside the house to the outside, the road, might seem like an easy thing. But the circumstances we have to face afterwards is much more harmful. Many people, like the ones we heard today, don't give a thought of segregating while disposing the garbage, which makes it not just their problem, but the problem of every individual.
3: Yes, you are right. Today's garbage has changed. It's not those days when we had mud pots and wood to cook. It contains more plastic, synthetic, and other harmful substances that are hidden in paper and even cardboard boxes. These in turn affect the environment by creating land and water pollution. Animals even tend to eat plastic, you know. You know, there was a recent article I read which gave in detail cases from veterinarians who narrated incidents of animals eating plastics from non-segregated garbage.
2: Yeah, you are absolutely right. It's not just animals, we too are equally affected. As it is, the city is facing a lot of mosquito problem, and with this issue of garbage, it's going to become an even bigger problem. Areas in and around Kodingur, Perengudi and Pallikarani are flooded with mosquitoes. Recently, a friend of mine who lives in Kodingur told that the attendance in corporation schools has drastically reduced because the children are facing breathing problems, skin allergies and much more.
3: Breathing problems? Really? How is improper disposal of garbage and breathing problems related? Are you talking about the smell?
2: Yeah, the smell is ever present. But don't you know that these rag pickers burn the garbage to get rid of the garbage?
3: Do you mean to tell that garbage that we dispose is burnt? Is that the only way of disposal?
2: Of course not. Unfortunately, it's the most harmful way of disposing garbage, but also the most easiest and highly practiced method. But now, there are simple and better ways to dispose garbage.
3: Like what?
2: Hey, that system of colored bins, remember?
3: Colored bins? What colored bins? What system?
2: Okay, so let me explain it to you. There are three colored bins. Green color bin is used for biodegradable waste, which we get from our kitchen, like vegetable peels, leftover food. Red color bin is for hazardous materials like plastic and tins. And finally, it's the blue colored bins for paper and cardboard boxes.
3: So what is this system of colored bins called?
2: This system is known as garbage segregation.
3: Oh, so I suggest the segregation of garbage should begin at our home. Only then can this problem come to an end.
2: Yes, you are absolutely correct. The major problem of today is the insensitivity of people towards proper disposal. Dumping is not disposal. We should remember this is not a job of 300 houses, but it's a job of more than 3 million households in the city.
3: Okay, so let's all start the change from our houses today.
2: So let's hear from people who follow the method of segregation.
8: Hi, I'm P. Sharmila and I live in the Mandavali area.
3: So tell me, how do you dispose your garbage?
8: In the beginning, we used to just put all the garbage together and dispose it off in the same garbage, all the plastic bottles and all the everyday waste like cooking vegetables, waste vegetables, everything in the same garbage. But recently, after this Swachh Bharat program that came up, another cleaning campaigns that came in Chennai, our apartment installed some 3 to 4 dustbins, so it has different colors, not to do the segregation. So ever since that, we put all the plastic bottles and plastic cups and all that in one type of garbage, one bin, and in another one we put all the normal vegetable and everyday waste like waste bread and all that, and then we put it in the main bin that is provided by the apartment, just like. We just already separated, so it's very easy for us. So I don't think this is a big deal. So it's quite easy. And it's quite necessary too. From our part, we are doing something.
9: Hello, I'm Pranay from Kripok.
10: Do you dispose garbage?
9: Yes, we do. How do you do it?
10: Okay, so we have two dustbins at home. One is basically for the biodegradable waste, that is your peels and everything else. And the other one is basically plastic and stuff that is non-biodegradable. So they are located, we have kept them in separate locations so we don't mix up.
9: And do you follow the system in your apartment?
10: Yeah, they do follow the system in the apartment. What happens is the person who comes to collect in the garbage, she also has two or three separate bins. So one is demarcated for your biodegradable and the other one is for non-biodegradable. And I think those two are colored separately, I'm not very sure.
9: So what do you think about this color-coded concept?
10: It's a good concept, yeah. I mean, okay. Even in public places when you have dustbins and all, if you have such a thing, and if everybody knows about the code, then it's obviously going to be, it's going to first of all help in the Clean India initiative and all of that, what we keep talking about. And secondly, it's obviously going to make the country cleaner. And thirdly, it's going to be easy for them to dispose the garbage ultimately.
2: Ever wonder what to recycle?
11: Bottles, cans, crayons, paper, foil and glass.
2: Ever wonder why recycle?
11: To help the world, of course.
2: Ever wonder who can recycle?
11: Everyone.
2: Ever wonder where to recycle?
11: Everywhere.
2: No matter what,
11: where, who and why, just recycle. It's worth a try.
3: What a relief. I have segregated the garbage according to the system. So now I have a question. After I have segregated, what happens to the waste like tins, cardboard boxes, papers and glass?
2: This is where recycling comes into picture. Let's take glass as an example. A glass bottle you use today, when disposed of properly, gets collected, washed in special factories, broken into pieces and melted down into a new glass to be made into something else. So the glass bottle you drank from could end up as a new glass jar tomorrow. This, my friend, is recycling.
3: Oh, that's pretty amazing.
2: Yeah, indeed it is. So let's hear from a few experts about recycling. With us, we have Matthew Jose, CEO and founder of Paperman, a city-based NGO that has been campaigning for efficient waste management and recycling.
12: Tell us how important it is to recycle, sir.
13: See, now you look at the world as such, right? If you look at Earth, Earth was built in a way where there is cyclic activity that exists in the world. Everything in Earth, anything that Earth produces goes through the cyclic activity. Say a tree that bears a fruit, like say an apple. After you eat the apple, you throw the seed away, it becomes a new apple tree. And it goes back into the ground. Then it's the food that we eat. After we eat, we throw it on the ground, it gets absorbed into the ground, it gets decomposed. So the earth is built in a way that it breaks down things and gets it back into the earth. That's how it is created. But over like last 200 years, ever since the Industrial Revolution, we have started making a lot of products using metals, plastic, paper and all those products that does not go back into the earth very easily. Now, these materials, we made for our convenience. We failed to foresee what will become of this after our use. Now, every time, okay, now say you buy a newspaper, today's newspaper is tomorrow's newspaper. These all are going to go accumulate at one point. All this is going to go to a point where in Chennai, it's called Pallikarnai Marsh, Perungudi, wherever, no? Like, where it's going, Kodingaliyur, where yeah. It is being going and dumping. It just stays there for a very, very long time. Okay. Before breaking down and going back into the earth. A world of 7 billion people who buy every other day. We are a buying world. We keep buying every other day. And if we keep throwing like that, is it going to be sustainable? So that's exactly why recycling is important. Recycling is nothing but making sure that the products like these that we have made for our convenience have to go back into the factories to come again into our hands as new products. So that's why recycling is essential.
12: Yes, sir. So can you tell us about home methods that we as people can do in our houses to contribute to recycling?
13: Okay, so recycling can be done in various ways. And recycling is a process of taking your material from your home and taking it to the factory where it will be broken down into particles and made into new products again. That is the process. Now, who are the people who can take it? Right? In India, there is a huge network called the informal sector of recycling, or we call them the Kabadiwala, Kailangarakaran, or waste paper mart shop people.
12: Yeah.
13: So that is a big one network that actually there are 15 lakh such people across the country which come to your house to house, take these materials, pay you cash for it, take it to the industry where it is broken down into raw materials and then it makes into new products again. Now, giving your material to the local waste mart shop is the simplest and the easiest way of recycling. Second, there are organized recyclers. There are people who are, you know, collecting it from a big apartment groups, big offices and things like that. That is also, there are also people like that, companies like that, that provide the recycling. But the simplest way of recycling is by connecting to your local kabadiwala, giving the materials like your paper, plastic, glass, metal, all types of those materials to the local kabadiwala to process it and send it back to the industry for recycling. That's the simplest way.
12: Okay, so we have to do segregation for recycling. So can you tell us how important it is to segregate?
13: Yeah, segregation means basically not mixing it up, right? It's a part of recycling. Definitely makes recycling process easier. So if you split at your house into paper, plastic, glass and metal, that makes it easier. And segregation, as we say, it's not a very easy process as such to do it on a regular basis. Kabadiwala is an expert segregator. He knows exactly what is to be done. So segregation cannot be complete at home in itself, because segregation is about how the industry takes these materials. So the best way of doing it is into that, best way of segregation, I would say, at home level is trying not to mix food waste and dry. Say now the minute you put you put your newspaper and you put the banana peel together, then what happens? The newspaper gets soiled, right? You put a packet of food that you just bought and you put it into the mix of the newspaper and plastic bottles, it gets soiled. So that is where the segregation gets spoiled. Yeah, so the minute we make food waste and dry waste separately sorted, that I think the job is done in the house level. Make sure that you're throwing away your food waste or you're composting it. I would not say throw away your food waste, because food waste at the end of the day will go back into the soil. Wherever you put it, it will go back into the soil and become like manure. So even if you dig a pit at your home and then put it into the pit, it will become.

0: manure. Where, or you buy a nice little compost pot, right? We all can have a nice little compost pot at home where you can compost your food waste. You use that manure to like grow some nice terrace garden and things like that, right? Fun activity, you know, it'd be a good fun thing to like set up a really nice cool terrace garden on top of your house. Yeah, so it could be a good fun thing to do.
1: How can we buy recycled materials? They're a bit expensive than the usual materials. So how can we change that? And what are the ways can we help ourselves as normal people in helping out with recycling?
0: Yes, very good question. You know, recycling materials are more costlier than the normal material. Why? It's simply because recycled materials are not produced in bulk. Today, why does your plastic cover easily available? Because a company produces lakhs of it in a single day. And it is the scalability of production is very, very high. Which when you make at that particular high quantity, the cost of it drastically reduces. Mm-hmm. That is one main reason why the other materials are easier and more cheaper to receive than recycled materials. Because recycled materials, there might be a group, it's mostly handmade. Right, many times it's handmade, and it's difficult to process it that way. As many numbers as a machine can create an output. Second thing is, the conventional materials like paper, plastic, glass, and metal, all these materials are recycled through the factory itself. Okay. For example, let me tell you about a newspaper. If you actually split a newspaper and see, you will see thin lines of fiber on the newspaper. When this fiber is what is used to make this hold this paper together. That fiber is what holds the paper together, and you know, so that you can hold in your hand and read it. When you sell this to a kabadiwala for recycling, this goes to a factory where this paper is pulped with water and it's de-inked, where all the written components of the paper is taken out, and it is used to make new paper again, because this paper already has the fiber in it. The same fiber can be used to make the paper. Instead of cutting new trees for making the paper, the same fiber can be used to make a new paper. So simply giving your paper to a kabadiwala is recycling. Now, when you're looking at recycling as an expensive thing, is when you go to a very fancy shop and you're actually buying a cloth bag, or you're going to things like that, and made material. You're not actually paying for the material. You're actually paying the higher price for the artistic value of it. It's not the recycled value that you're paying for. Recycling, that's the cheapest thing to do, right? It's because you are, instead of cutting a new tree, you're actually making sure that the whole paper is used to making new paper. So recycling as such is a very cost-effective activity. But in the new world that we are in, going green has become a very big artistic idea. That we actually pay for art value, and they'll make the cost at a higher price. So yeah, so if you, like say, as I said, the simplest way of connecting with your local kabadiwala is the best way of recycling. So at Paperman, we have actually created a system whereby people can log into our website, that's www.paperman.in, or they can also call our helpline, 8015269831, and they can call get the local kabadiwala to visit their house in 3 hours. And you can recycle all your paper, plastic, glass, and metal with your local kabadiwala, and we will pay you the cash for the material. If you also want to, like, say, another option that we have is we work with around 29 NGOs in Chennai. So if you want to donate your materials to, like, you know, you can recycle and also make a social good. Like, you can send a child to a school, or you can support an old age home, or you could support women empowerment. You can simply give away your trash to an NGO that you choose.
1: Okay. Any last message that you want to say about recycling and segregation?
0: Again, it's a very exciting thing. I think as a young group, and you know, I think we should all take it up. It's essential. It's definitely cool to be doing that. I think we should all start doing it, you know, for the world.
1: Yes, sir. Thank you very much, sir. Thank you very much.
2: Then we have a well-known environmentalist, Navneet Raghavan. Let's hear what she has to say about recycling.
3: We'd like to know how important recycling is.
4: I think it's as important as living a clean, good life. It should come naturally to people that, you know, they separate all their waste and compost all the green waste, but the other waste can be easily recycled. There are enough numbers. You know, you sell your paper and glass anyway, isn't it? And what is left is only this plastic. Once you stop accepting plastic bags, you will see in your house you have, you know, the plastic waste would go down by about 50 to 70%, I would say. If you stop accepting plastic bags.
3: Yeah.
4: Like, you know, there are two types of non-recyclable plastic. You know, one is that metallized plastic, which you can do nothing with, you know. It's really, really They look like paper.
3: Yeah.
4: They take about, it's very difficult to compost them. They have to be shredded, and then it takes years to reduce them, you know, so 300 years or something like that.
3: How can we start recycling at home?
4: Like you're throwing waste every day, you know, whatever you use.
3: Yes.
4: Where do you throw your waste? Into a bin? We'll throw everything together in one bin, put it in a plastic bag and throw it on the road. It's a very, very bad thing to do.
3: Yeah.
4: We don't mix anything else. Do we mix everything else and leave it? Nothing is separate except waste. It's all mixed and thrown together. So first thing, as you throw, the best thing for a household to do is, when you're throwing, you throw all your green waste into a recyclable pot. You know where you can, not recyclable, composting pot.
3: Okay.
4: So that automatically it becomes compost. The rest of it, you have the recyclable ones, you know, like newspaper, glass, will be taken and it will be recycled by the Raddiwala.
3: Yeah.
4: Same thing, you know, he will also take the plastic that's useful to for recycling. What he doesn't take are the thin plastics. So if you see, you have charts, if you go into our website, you know, you have charts, everything, showing how our garbage is separated. So if you take away 50% of your organic waste and take away this 20% of paper and plastic, which are recyclable, glass and all that,
3: yeah,
4: what remains 30%, out of which about 15% is this plastic bags and, you know, the old shoes and new shoes, everything can be recycled, can be sold out. And the last bit is we have diapers. That is a hazardous waste. Diapers, either could be kids' diapers or other diapers, fancy pads. All this should be wrapped in a newspaper bag. And into sign should be put and then given to the, you know, it should be dumped in the thing, which can be, which the corporation will handle it. So at least they won't open such a bag, you know, if you wrap it up in a thing and say, no, don't open it. Why should those people be, why should they be necessarily be? Because if you see in a truck and things like that, when you throw garbage in a plastic bag, they remove the plastic bag. You know why? Because they're all sellable. So if you don't use, I mean, you don't use the plastic bag at all, if you use the newspaper, they won't even open your water inside. It's all bad garbage. So the plastic bag should be first avoided, number one. So when you are using it in a plastic bag, the thing is to open it and see what is inside.
3: Yes.
4: Don't use plastic bag.
3: Yeah.
4: If you have to use plastic bag, collect them properly. Give it to the same person properly and stuff. Instead, if you just give it properly to this guy, he will take it, sell it, and make a little few rupees. If you can organize it within your colony or within your apartment, if you segregate waste separately, that you can only handle it, can become a zero waste apartment.
3: Yeah.
4: And apartments, especially apartments, if there are many people together, they can do community composting. Or individual composting. Every household, they can separate the green waste, give it, and they can, the association can together compost. It's called the community composting.
3: Yeah.
4: Otherwise, you do it in separately in a khamba, in a household, in a balcony, you can do it. You don't need, it's only a mindset that, oh, composting is so difficult. You need earthworm. You don't need anything. You just have your waste. Add some drying agent so that the moisture is balanced. There's no smell, no nothing. You don't have to do anything. In 30 to 40 days, you'll get your compost.
3: Mm-hmm.
4: It's a simple process. You know, it's only a mindset. Why should we mix everything and throw? So everything is put in a plastic bag, tied up, no air. The main culprit for composting is air and water.
3: Water.
4: Water is already there in all degradable stuff.
3: Yeah.
4: All it needs is aeration. You know, you keep it open, air, or close it, but air it. Only then it will compost. There's no point in putting them into plastic and sealing them. Automatically, they'll degrade. They smell when you open.
3: What about the recycled material, ma'am? Like, these days, when things are recycled, they get very expensive for people to buy. So, is there any way out of it, or what do you suggest, ma'am?
4: See, the effort to take anything and recycle it organically, there's an expensive process. You buy these pet bottles, you know?
3: Yeah.
4: It's drinking water and pet bottles, because they're all the thin plastic.
3: Recycle
4: is a very, very expensive proposition. That's why it's expensive. But what we can do is, you can recycle it within yourself. If you could have a second thing, there are so many things that we don't need.
3: Yeah.
4: But somebody else needs. If you could, we could create some kind of a pool place where, you know, you leave it, whoever wants to take it, what is left over that can be recycled and things like that. You will see that there will be takers for materials.
3: Yeah.
4: Okay.
3: Yeah.
4: The wants are our main problem is wants. You want to upgrade later, smartphones, everything.
3: Yeah.
4: What do you do with the older one?
3: It's just kept, no use. It's put to no use at all.
4: No use. And you don't even have a heart to give it away to anyone. You said, it's not.
3: Yeah.
4: Once it's no use, you should get it out. So the thing is, to create, especially in places like, in your colleges and places, you could create a pool kind of a place, where people who don't need, just leave the things there. Especially in colleges, it's really the books.
3: Yeah.
4: Books. You don't have value for it anymore. You're done with the first year.
3: Yeah.
4: You ever give your book to a junior, and junior is never happy buying a book, old book.
3: Yeah.
4: It's the same thing that's reprinted. Why? It's a mindset. Everybody, all of us want new things because it's a new college for us. It's the first time for us. It's first time for your child. You want the best for your child. Every parent wants the best for their child.
3: Yeah.
4: Isn't it?
3: Yes,
4: but
3: ma'am.
4: You think about it. There's a kind of colossal waste.
3: Yes, ma'am.
4: You must recycle, especially this college book, your education book, your class book. If you can, make a thing, whoever can't buy a book, or no, don't say can't buy. The minute you say can't, then there is something attached to that, People feel, only the people who cannot afford, the word comes in.
3: Yeah,
4: is it people who would want to be conscious of the environment, please come and take books from here. Don't buy new books. Then you will have more people buying. The minute you say, people who cannot buy a new book, please come and take old books, nobody would want to be seen there. I wouldn't want to see. Would you like to be seen there?
3: Yeah.
4: No. We want to buy new books to use new. So what is it? Old. So that is one thing that you can really, really create there in your within recyclable things. What I'm saying is, these are easily doable for any environment, like in colleges. And again, so many times clothes.
3: Yeah.
4: Nobody wants to wear somebody else's clothes.
3: Clothes, yes. Yeah.
4: And shoes and clothes. Don't buy if you don't. It's easy to advise, say don't buy. You want to buy if you're young. Even whenever, whatever. Everybody wants to buy. Everybody wants to buy new things. Everybody wants, better things. Different colors, all that.
3: Yeah.
4: But try and give it away to people, organizations, everybody. As soon as you don't need it, let it not become really old. Wash it, properly iron it, and like you would wear it for a friend, give it away to people. There are lots of people willing to accept it.
3: Yeah.
4: A lot of organizations.
3: Yeah.
4: That is one way of recycling. So your books, your clothes, your shoes, your purse, your handbag. All this can be easily recycled. There are enough and more organizations within the city. For the clothes, you have Rajasthan Books, Clothes Bank. Huh?
3: Yeah.
4: And for books also, you have Rajasthan Book Bank. And then for bags and shoes, there are so many several institutions, including children's homes in St. George's. Whole lot of people.
3: Yeah.
4: Willing to accept.
3: Yes.
4: And bazaar. Whole lot of people willing. So maybe in college, if people are lazy to go and give it themselves. So maybe in environment society, in your college can say, people who don't want the bag, come and deposit them. So and so plays on that day. So maybe you can collectively go and give it. It would make sense. But if you give it to a free to a vendor, he will just take it, he will not even use it, he'll still use this plastic bag. Because those plastic bags are sold very, very, it's 100 bags for some 10 rupees or something, or 5 rupees. So so many times, so helpless. We said, we don't want this plug. They said, why not? It's convenient. I've argued with my fruit vendor, the vegetable vendor. When I go shopping, I tell them, I don't want these plastic bags. He said, so for us, it's very easy to weigh. If you bring 10 vegetables differently, to sort it, it takes time. Just put it in a plastic bag.
3: Yeah.
4: So I carry the plastic bag next time. I put it in my plastic bag and bring it, which is, again, you can do that. It's a very easy thing to do.
3: Yeah. Thank you so much for your time, ma'am, really.
4: Thank you. Welcome.
3: Thank you. Anytime.
2: But this process of recycling seems to be a little difficult.
5: Of course not. It is as simple as segregation.
2: Really? Like how? You say all the waste needs to go to the factory for cleaning, melting and recycling. All this put together sounds difficult.
5: Oh my God, it's not as difficult as you're making it sound. Recycling can be done not just in big factories or by big organizations, but it can be done by you at your own house.
2: Well, that's a good point. I can use paper bags instead of plastic covers, right?
5: Yeah, you can pass your electronics, old books, clothes and whatnot. Even the organic vegetable waste can be used as a manure for your plastic potted plants.
2: Oh yeah, I can even pot plants using cans and plastic bottles.
5: Exactly. That will not just make recycling a part of your life, but also help make your home a lot greener. So everyone, remember that a change must start from every individual, and not only then can we expect a change in the society as a whole. So start today. Go out, bring your friends together, pick the garbage and segregate them according to the colors red, blue and green. We don't need a fancy organization to bring us together to help keep our city clean and tidy. And most importantly, remember, reduce, reuse, recycle is the buzz for today for a cleaner tomorrow.

0: Hello, Dr. Ganesh?
1: Yes, speaking. How may I help you?
0: Sir, I'm calling from a corporation school in Kodungur. We are having a health camp at our school. So we would be really honored if you could come by and check our students tomorrow morning.
1: Yeah, sure, madam. I'll be there. Is 9 a.m. fine?
0: Yes, sir. See you tomorrow at our premises.
2: Next day.
0: So, what do you think about the health checkup? Was everything fine?
1: I'm just curious to know, ma'am, why are the kids suffering from similar cough and skin allergies? What is that smell? Where is the garbage being burnt?
0: Doctor, all the garbage from the school are put together and burnt at the back. Easy disposal, you see.
1: Yeah, and it makes diseases easy too, you know. No wonder all the children have similar health issues. Garbage will contain synthetic, plastic, fiber and everything. All this, if burnt together, will emit harmful gases which can cause fatal health problems. Garbage needs to be segregated. Remember, green for biodegradable, red for hazardous, and blue for paper and cardboards. So I request you to buy colored bins and segregated garbage. Proper disposal is segregation. Segregation leads to recycle, and recycling results in a cleaner environment. So adapt today for a cleaner future. Produced and brought to you by MOPCRS 107.8.

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1: Why are you crying, Mariam?
2: I don't know what to do. I don't know where can I get the fee for my studies.
1: Such a simple
2: problem. Simple? You said simple? This is about my studies. My whole future depends on it.
1: Yeah, my friend, it's a simple problem.
2: What? What are you talking about?
1: Didn't you know banks provide educational loan for young people like us? I'm also studying on my educational loan only.
2: What? I can get an educational loan?
1: Yes, you can.
3: So people, let not your future go in dark just because of money. Because educational loan is at your help.
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1: This is the plight of a regular Indian woman today. Domestic violence often happens in India as a result of dowry demands. Dowry payments are another manifestation of the patriarchal structure in India. There are strong links between domestic violence and dowry today, a cultural practice deeply rooted in many Indian communities, where the money, goods, and property the woman's family brings to a marriage has now become under the ownership of her husband. This practice continues even today in India, although banned by law since 1961. And in recent years, dowry amounts have risen dramatically. There is widespread hesitancy among most Indian women who experience domestic violence due to dowry to report or prosecute against such crimes.
2: Produced and brought to you by MOP Community Radio Service 107.8.

0: 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Stay tuned.
1: Many people live the entrepreneur lifestyle daily, expanding their business from one client at a time to a firm. So why do many people choose to become business owners? What is all the fuss about? There are many different ways to start your own business, from small business owners to independent contractors. If you're on the fence about making the jump, understanding the motivation behind people's enjoyment about this thrilling entrepreneur lifestyle, this vocation may provide you with some insights. The motivation to be an entrepreneur, the benefits and drawbacks of being an entrepreneur, and the information you need to know before establishing your firm will all be covered today. Due to rising unemployment, it creates for new ventures, partnerships, and commercial arrangements. Entrepreneurs not only create jobs for themselves, but also for other people. As an entrepreneur, you are in charge of paying for yourself. You don't really have to wait for your paycheck to arrive like you do in a regular 9-to-5 job. For anyone who wants to manage their finances and measure their success based on the effort they put into their business, this can be a huge bonus. As an entrepreneur, you are a one-person show, especially as you start your company. This calls you to develop a leadership mindset and have control over every aspect of your business. Entrepreneurship frequently involves taking on a leadership position so you can carry out your vision and get the outcome you were hoping for. Now, we have with us Mr. Manish Bokadia, who runs his own interior design firm, here to give us some insights of his struggles and success in being an entrepreneur. When did your business begin and how has it evolved since then?
2: The idea of business has always been there, but you know, the thing was the most important thing became for me was, you know, it was very difficult for me to begin somewhere after graduating, where, you know, you thought certain ideas and you've also been interned during the period of your undergraduate course, but it's just that you don't really understand the technicalities of how to start a business. And so the idea was there to start a business, and now you know after doing an undergraduate degree that, yeah, you like it and you want to take it forward. But then there is somewhere from your education to your coming point where to your professional point where, you know, you see that those lines don't really meet exactly. Once you get out, it's very difficult for you to start something in that starting up with setting up your business directly where you don't have a certain background. And me coming from a background where my parents were into finance, and me coming into a very different different kind of a field where I don't have anyone to look forward to. I don't have mentors. I don't have anyone who I can approach to talk to them and try and figure out how things can work. So I felt that there was a certain lag where I never had someone to go back to talk to. And that was the moment where I really understood that, you know, starting a business, you need to take steps down and where you will have to go and understand things which you don't know. So, you know, while starting a business, you also need to understand what would be certain ways and how things need to proceed and things need to be looked at. And so to understand that, I had worked under a lot of architects to understand how to run an successful architectural firm, an architectural design studio, which would really help me to build my business further. So more about understanding.

0: architect looks at a same profession through different lenses, and how they do they really think, and how do they really, you know, there's a lot of technicalities when it comes to a profession like architecture, where you may have to know how things are done on site, how are things to be done in studio, so that the work gets translated into something, into built when you go to the site. And all of that, the skill sets, so where important, where needed to start a business, because once you start somewhere, you cannot make a mistake. And that mistake what you make may sometimes mark, may give you a mark on your professional end. So, you know, those, so while working under other architects, you're always there, someone's there to mentor you and to correct you when you are going wrong. And risk there, really have, you have someone to back you up. And you learn while doing a lot of work there, and you learn from your mistakes there, and there is someone to show you, there is someone to guide you, and that's really important where you start learning things and try to take them together while you move forward in your profession. So it was really important to start, even to start beginning of, start thinking of a business, is to also to first understand the challenges of business. And and while working under someone, my whole motto was to just to understand how things work and how things could be put together. And that idea of that, the way in which every different firms work were really different. And now today, if I see back to what I take back to my business, is learnings from all of these steps in my career where I had worked under a lot of architects. I've also been in terms of teaching, and that also gave me an idea of, you know, how things, so all of these journeys, what we, I have had, has also given me a certain thinking and certain way of learning things and certain way of, there's a lot of these, while working in all of these, I could also see, you know, there's a lot of learning and unlearning which has happened, and that really has pushed me to understand my own self of interest, my own self of design, my own idea of design, and which has really helped me to find myself as an independent designer, which is really, really important for me to begin looking at, to start looking at a business in the whole realm of architecture, architectural production, what has been happening in the world. And if you see comparing the way it has been and the challenges in today's world has been really, really difficult, if you see in terms of an architect's world, where you see that, you know, there's so many architects who are being graduating from architectural colleges. Now, if you see, when I started my journey, there were just around 7 to 10 architecture schools in Tamil Nadu.
1: What aspect of being an entrepreneur is the most challenging for you?
0: The challenge is the kind of challenge in terms of starting up a business, or even to seek a job in architecture, is really difficult right now, because the number of architects are being quadruple. It's been rising very, very soon, and there's not much a huge kind of rat race which has been going around in the profession at the current point of time, which is one of the major challenges what I see. And another major challenge of running a business in terms of architectural firm is also about, you know, balancing out your work and a personal life, because in a creative field, even if you see any creative field, I would also put architecture into a creative art and creative field. And it's also because, you know, there is a lot of challenges which come to managing your work and personal life, because while doing your project, you don't really realize when your day starts and when your day ends, and you, even while sleeping, sometimes you keep thinking about the project. And that really, really is something where you don't really understand where to cut it out. And that balance is, for me, it's also been the balance of how to balancing that work and personal life, which is really, really important. Looking at the way things have been running around in today's life, where your mental health and everything needs to be taken care of, and which has also been one of the major issues what you see, which is all the major issues of current times in terms of health issues, right? So even that has been one of...

0: major, major challenge as an entrepreneur, and also trying to keep your peers or your staff happy around, to keep them also, to keep a very good atmosphere in terms of your workspace is also very important, to keep a note of things and keep your staff really happy about it, and making it a more an environment where everyone could move forward and there could be learning from each and everyone. It's not that you know everything and someone is below you, but it's all about that. And everyone has something to share, and that learning needs to be taken at a common ground. And so even maintaining that kind of a par in terms of an office culture is also something which is very challenging as an entrepreneur, as a beginning of as a head of your business. I would not say head of your business, but someone who's starting a business needs to keep a track of all of these, because major, even while working in our offices in my previous work, in sense when I was working with other architects, we could also see that the work timings were really, really off, where you used to work till 12 in the night, and beginning at 8 in the morning till 12 in the night. It's more than 12 hours of work what you do continuously and not taking breaks, and it's something which is really, really which really happens in architectural firms and needs to be thought about, and also the pay parity in terms of the first pay and everything, which is not really, which currently has not been changed at all. So even it's somewhere you need to start looking forward in looking at current times and trying to bring a change based on that as well. So it was something where there's a lot of thinking which as an entrepreneur you also start while working under someone. It's also when you know something, how you feel about things, what happens in an office, and then you try to bring that kind of a change in terms of the profession, in terms of you felt those things and you don't want to make someone else feel about it. So it's also about the challenges are also when you work under someone, you see certain things should not be done and certain things really, really affect you. And you wave and you will not do that ever again to someone else. So it's always, being an entrepreneur is also a point where you keep learning and you don't lose yourself in terms of understanding things around. And that's also, if you see, is one of my biggest fears in running my business, where as an architect, it's also similar to where you also have to start learning about what's going around in the current times, what are the kind of updates in terms of design trends, the innovations in materials, the changing environment, the changing culture, the kind of the impacts what these practices, the common practices and the current practices have had on environment and social change or cultural change. It's very important for us to understand what really is happening around the globe. And it's also very important to see, because that really makes you to understand how could that really affect your building, and everything in these terms, the context really affects the building. And if you don't really make yourself in understanding what is happening around you, it's very difficult for an architect to really deliver deliver a product or an architectural product which is really, really working in terms of the today's context. And that is something which is very important for you not losing and not making, and if you knowing yourself and your environment and your context will make you, and responding to it in today's, looking at from today's point, would really make you be obsolete in terms of the kind of architectural productions what you make in and around your city or your country or your nation. So that's something which which will help you in giving a certain kind of an identity, and which will also make you be a little more creative in terms of, and using these contingencies, what I say, would make you feel or make you be more creative and let you to think further ahead.
1: Do you think registering your company is important for your business?
0: So for an architect, it's really important for after your graduation, it's very important if you want to practice or you want to teach, it's really important for you to be registered in an architect in COA, which is Council of Architecture, where you are registered architect. And that is when your degree is really, you are really qualified to get into building an architectural product, or I would say a building and built environment. So you need to be registered in COA, and it's very easy. It's really easy for you to register on the COA website, and it's just straightforward at today's point where you register very quickly and very easily there.
1: Were you aware of any government funding schemes provided for entrepreneurs?
0: For an architect. Work, if you see majorly, it's all the funding is always from the client, and it's always like, you know, you, it's more as how it works in all the creative fields where you are being funded by the client to build their own work, and it's more like a service oriented business thing where you are hired by someone to really give your service for their own needs. And so architecture profession is also one of them. Yes, but there are government funding schemes which are available for academic purposes where the government funds could be used for your research purposes and could also be used to develop a certain kind of materials and certain kind of ideas. And if you see, there are a lot of other institutions like I would say Swaram, which also does a lot of skill upgradations in terms of their courses, what they have, which are free for anyone to use. And they really help in providing. And it's also, if you see, that their certificate courses are very nominal price, where any architect or any person who is in terms of wants to upgrade their skills could really go, enroll in terms of enroll in those institutions where you can directly get learnings from academicians from IITs all around India. So, you know, you can learn from the best at a very nominal price, and it's all online. So, yeah, so in an architectural profession, it's very important for you to keep updating your skills, and these organizations really help you in keeping yourself updated in terms of skills, what required, and in terms of time, and that is what really is important for an architect. And yes, what would you advise someone who is just starting their own business? I would really say, you know, start understanding yourself in the beginning. Have a lot of mentors and a lot of mentors who you can go to and discuss. Have really good friends from the field and outside the field. Try and start. The major thing to start a business is to start knowing yourself and what you like, what you enjoy, and what you would really want to see yourself doing in future, and also something which makes you feel happy after a point of time. And it's also with someone starting a business is also to keep a plan in hand. Like, what would you want to see first is long-term plan and a short-term plan. A long-term plan where you say, okay, in 10 years, what you want to do? In your professional life, what you want to do? In a period of 5 years, what is something what you would want to achieve? So those goals what you have, those goals what you create for yourself is something which will help you to chart your journey towards your future. And always, every moment in your business, in your professional life, is maybe there might be up and down, but the major thing is, you know, your learnings from that. And these learnings, what you see coming through your good and your bad times, really would help you to move forward, which will really fuel you to move forward when you have a certain kind of similar situations what you see. So someone, if I want to give an advice, would be really to start looking at and enjoying what you do. Start looking your strengths, your weaknesses. If you know you have certain weaknesses, try to improve upon them and try to think, how could I invest certain amount of time to really move forward in strengthening what I missed. And that is something really, really important. And also to understand your point of view in terms of your long-term business plan, your short-term business plan, where do you see yourself in future, and what accomplishments you would want to see forward, what kind of design language would you enjoy doing it. So before even trying to start the business, these are something which is really, really important for an architect to understand.
1: In India, the government has several programs to support entrepreneurs. One such project is Make in India, which acknowledges the ease of doing business. To help you launch your firm, the government offers many programs, particularly for women entrepreneurs. The Bharatiya Mahila Bank Business Loan is one such plan. This banking program for female entrepreneurs provides help for women and their businesses. A 20 crore rupee loan limit is available for this source. Your business needs customers to exist and develop. So let's discuss the possibilities to advertise your business to attract clients. Now, we will have a panel discussion with three entrepreneurs who started off their small businesses at home through social media. So now we have with us Chahat, Stuti and Manochitra. Could you please tell us what exactly is your business about and how has it evolved since you started?
2: Hello, thank you so much for having me. My name is Stuti and I run a small business that caters to all gifting ventures. So basically, we provide gifting solutions to all kinds of occasions and for small the personal gifts as well as corporate gifts.
3: Hi, so I'm Chaha. Thank you so much for having me on the show. And my business is basically customization. So I make customized canvas paintings, embroidered sweatshirts, embroidered hoops, and keychains, and everything related to customization, basically. So my business was a pandemic business. Not exactly pandemic business. I had started earlier, but it was pandemic which made it boom a lot because the gifting options during pandemic were very less. So that's how I started my business, and I was a college going student then.
4: Okay, hi, I'm Manochitra. So my brand is a lifestyle brand. So we make cosmetic pouches. They're all 100% cotton, and then we make college totes, quilted totes. So that's our product range. It's a very new brand actually. We started off it in December 2022. So it's been 4 months now. Yeah.
1: My next question for you three. The three of you being students, how do you manage your time between college and your small business?
3: Okay, so this is a very apt question for us since all of us have been juggling between work and college. So it is definitely difficult. So initially when it was online, I thoroughly enjoyed the online time when I could work and just attend classes side by side. But now since it's offline, ever since it has been offline, it has been very, very tough to juggle between both because you come home from college, you're either tired, you have a headache, or you don't have the motivation to work. But still, you need to come out of it and work so that you have your business growing. So you just cannot stop. So if you want to make it work, you need to put in the hard work, definitely.
2: So when I started my business, it was during lockdown, and that was when I had a lot of time where I could put in my time to some productive use. Then juggling between college and my business was very easy because we only had online classes, and that too in the morning since I am in the morning shift. So after 12:45, I had a lot of time where I could do what I want to do. Okay, so I agree with what Chahat said. During lockdown, when we had online classes, it was very easy to juggle between our small business and our academics. But once offline offline college started was when, you know, it became a little difficult for me to balance both. But they say, I mean, if there is a will, there's always a way, and you need to find that way. That was when I started trying to schedule my day, wherein I'd attend or do college stuff until 4 p.m. and after 4 p.m. till when I go to bed is when I do my small business work. That way I was able to strike a balance somehow, somewhere. But then came a point where we were asked to do internship from college for two to three months minimum. That was when I was juggling between college, my internship and my small business. At that point, there were a lot of times when I had to compromise on the quality or on what I'm delivering through my small business, because your academic is just as important. But yeah, with time I learned to overcome that as well, and I found a way where I could balance everything properly. They say you learn as you grow.
4: Yeah, I also agree with what Stuti and Chahat told. So, but actually my plan was, you know, I always had this in my mind, I want to start the business next year actually, you know, after my college. But then I thought, no, it will anyway takes 1 year to actually, you know, get your brand established. So I thought, why not start this year itself? And then, you know, so that it will be easy for me to continue with the business the next year also. So that was my plan. And then I know this will all happen, you know, managing college and business both at the same time will be very difficult. I was also very prepared at the initial stage itself. So, and of course, it is very difficult only. I'm also juggling between both of this. And even if you see, I'm not, you know, very consistent on social media. So one collection, I've posted it like last month, and the next collection, they came it, you know, only in the last week. So it is very difficult to manage time at the same time. I'm actually getting prepared so that, you know, the next year it becomes easy for me, hoping that will happen.
5: I think most of the entrepreneurs can relate to your answers. My next question would be, could you give us a few tips on how one can grow their business on social media?
2: The most important and the most used tip that people say is to be consistent. And it really works. The more you're consistent, the more your clients or your targeted audience know that, yeah, you are active, you're in business and you're taking in orders and all of that. So it is very important for you to be consistent. Apart from that, but the quality that you're giving, promise on it. Like, make sure that whatever you're delivering, whoever is receiving it is on the receiver's end, is receiving the best of what you're giving. You need to make sure that whatever you're selling on Instagram, the pictures that you show, it's how the product is going to be when they receive it in hand or in person.
3: So, social media has definitely been a boon to all the small businesses, because initially if you start a business, you don't really have any medium to convey to the audience. But social media being present now, it is a place where you can connect to so many people without any resources or without any money. So, definitely social media is a boon. And so the ways in which you can grow is, yeah, definitely as Stuti said, you need to be consistent. Consistency in terms does not really need to be related to your business only. So there might be some tiny posts which you think people would relate to, or some funny memes which would be relatable to your business. So you can maintain your consistency in that terms also, not only about your business posts or something like that. So and there are so many tools for now. Instagram has introduced Instagram for business. So that is definitely a tool which is very useful.
4: Okay, so social media right now is, you know, it's like a shell where, you know, people are inside. They come in, they see your post, and then if they like it, they immediately start following you. So I think, you know, like much before and all, people used to do paid advertising and all these things. Of course, we have paid advertising in Instagram also, but then advertising is not necessary. Like, you know, you keep posting things and people, if they like it, they start following you. So you don't have to spend much on, you know, inviting people to your account and then, you know, make things happen. So I think in that way, social media is an advantage.
5: I think the quality of the work also matters a lot. Being consistent, that is a must, but your quality also matters.
4: Yes.
3: So only if you give quality, they'll come back to you. You'll have customers who come back to you often.
2: And also, you need to make sure that your Instagram page is very appealing. Because since you don't have an in-person store, what is going to attract people is how your page looks. So you need to put in a lot of effort in making sure that your page is very visualizing, creative, appealing, and attracts the customers.
5: Clearly, social media has helped each of you a lot in terms of growing out business, and hopefully there is more to come as well. So my next question is, how did you create a thriving customer base through social media?
3: Okay, so honestly, getting

0: followers on Instagram is really, really tough because so people only if you have posts, only if it's something that is, you know, popular or it is famous among stories and everybody knows about it, only then people would follow. So initially you obviously have to use your friends, your family, relatives to create awareness or create promotion, etc. So and as you post stories or as people share your reels or posts, that's how you can grow. So that is the only way you can grow organically. And and then obviously you have paid advertisements which attracts followers which are like not in the mutuals or a group of people who are, you know, apart from the following and followers but have similar interests. So that's how Instagram targets audiences and guides them to your page. And if they like your page, then automatically you'll get more followers.
1: My next question is from Mano Chitra. How do you manage your inventory at home?
2: Okay, so actually, I'm not doing it at my home. It's actually in our workplace. You know, we are into home textile manufacturing for almost 30 years. So we have a factory where we do all these things. So we have fabrics and then we also have in-house tailors. So I basically design and give them the products and they would be stitching it. So coming on to the, you know, inventory part, we are maintaining everything in the counts of 10. You know, for example, if you order a cosmetic pouch set and then if the count becomes 9, we make it 10, we add one more set extra. So that's how we are maintaining it now. And then as per, you know, how the order comes, we are planning it to, you know, expand it in the future.
1: Stuti, do you think collaboration helps in getting better engagement and reach for your business?
3: Yes, I mean, to an extent it does. Collaborations help giving awareness to my business. It doesn't really help me in getting leads and sales, because in the end, especially when you're in the gifting business, what people care about is what is the quality of products they're delivering. It's not that easy to gain their trust. So only when they hear references from other people or when other people tell them that, hey, yeah, oh my gosh, she's so good at it, please order from her, is when my clients, my customers convert to becoming my client. That's when it comes of use to me. So yes, to an extent they do. They give me a lot of awareness and everything. Recently I had made hampers for a pop-up show that happened in Chennai. After which the results weren't as such. I mean, it went to almost 30 influencers with a lot of followers. And I was expecting a very huge increase in my followers, but it didn't really happen. So yeah, to an extent they help, but not as much.
1: Do you all feel threatened or do you fear that when you post your work on social media, people would copy your work?
0: No, I don't think so. Like, because what you make is something which has your touch. So mine is all handmade products. So handmade products need to have your touch. So even if they try copying something, getting the neatness or getting the precision is something which is developed individually. You cannot copy that as well. So I don't have this fear.
2: Yeah, even same here. I mean, I am not worried about that because, you know, people will know what kind of a quality that you could give. You know, there'll be, in Tamil, we call it Nunukangal, you know, like minute things and all. So all that, it comes only, you know, when you create something. If somebody else copies it, I don't think it reflects on their work. So I think your customer will always be your customer. They will not move unless and otherwise your quality becomes inferior.
1: As a small business with low profit margins, how do you deal with clients who constantly ask for discounts and freebies?
0: Just ignore them or just say no politely, because this is not a wholesale or retail shop where you come shopping and just say, bhaiya, kam kar do na. This is not how it works. It is hard work and pure hard work. So there's no discounts here.
3: So right now, since Instagram's boomed so much and there are so many small businesses starting on Instagram, there's a lot of competition and the market is very competitive. So when my client is reaching out to me, they're also reaching out to my competition. And while negotiating, they will ask for discounts. I mean, they will want to know what best they can get out there in the market. The problem is that once you start giving people discounts, there's no end to it. They will expect you to give discounts every time they reach out to you. And that is not something that's possible. I mean, in the end, you're going to be suffering, not them. So instead of that, what you can do is deliver your best quality to them and tell them that, no, I mean, this is my standard rate and this is how much it is going to cost you. And be stern when you're telling them your quotation.
1: If there is any client dissatisfaction, how do you handle it?
2: Okay, the first thing that I would do is, you know, I would talk to them personally. And if the problem is real, if there is any mistakes in the product or something like that, if there is mistake from our side, I would definitely, you know, get back the product, you know, or, you know, even refund, you know, as Amazon does everything. And there are people who, you know, even without any sort of mistakes or something, they still keep, you know, asking for money back or things like that. So the first thing is to analyze if the problem is real, and then if it is true from, you know, the mistake is from your side, I think getting back the product or giving them something something in place of that is very much required, or else, you know, you are losing a customer base. So the one person, you know, if one person on Amazon, if he, you know, takes a picture of the mistake and then puts the photo on it, and of course the people who are reading the comments will also follow, you know, thinking that your product is inferior, the quality is not good. So you know, just by one man's comment, the entire population may also get affected. So I think in order to reduce all these things, you'll definitely have to work on the delivery part of it.
1: What aspects of being an entrepreneur do you find most enjoyable?
3: Independency. I mean, being independent. That is one thing that I enjoy the most, because now my small business is something that's only mine. And I can call it only mine. So that's one thing that I enjoy the most.
0: So there's pride in calling something your own. So you've started it right from the roots, and obviously the money which comes with it. So yeah, this is the best thing. And also so many new people whom you get to connect to. And also there's a community which builds, like from the fellow business owners who are there in the same market, getting inspired from their work, what they do. So that is something which I love the most.
1: What about you, Manochitra?
2: Yeah, so being an entrepreneur itself, you know, it's like very proud, you know. Now you call this, no, we have three entrepreneurs over here. That moment itself was like, oh my god, I'm with the chair. You know, you're three of us are here, and I think each of us have a different brands. So, and we are, you know, manufacturing products and selling it to the customers, and we are not the customers, we are the, you know, sellers. So I think that itself is a very proud thing. Yeah,
1: thank you so much for all your insights. It was really interesting to see how social media has brought so many entrepreneurs together who have their own small business and unique product.
2: Thank you.
0: Thank you. Thank you so much for having us.
2: Thank you.
1: Thank you so much for your great insights. As India is developing on the entrepreneurial side, I hope this session has helped you understand a little about what entrepreneurship is and how it works. Though there might be advantages and disadvantages to being an entrepreneur, you may decide if the risk will be worth the reward, especially if you have a great idea you're ready to make a reality. Signing off, I'm Kanishka Chhajer along with Anushka, Kashish and Ria. 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
4: You are listening to

0: marriage. It's one of the most beautiful relationships. But its beauty seems to be lost today in society. Why? Is it changing priorities? Why? Is it status building? Why? Is it the individual's priorities? Let these whys be addressed today. Today we have with us in our studios Dr. Mani, a well-known psychiatrist, and Ms. Radha Murugesan from our very own sociology department. Welcome, sir and ma'am. Dr. Mani, I would like to begin by asking you, why do you think the very sustaining unit of our society has suddenly lost its importance?
1: I'm very happy to be in this discussion on a World Mental Health Day. Today is being observed as World Mental Health Day. And the reasons are very many. And one of the main reasons, I think, the whole concept of our outlook has changed in the last 10 years, ever since the IT industry has come into the scene. People have become more money-oriented and the value system have changed. More and more Western culture has been imbibed by our people and they try to follow this culture and then they get lost. So that's one of the reasons why I think this family disintegration take place and a lot of divorces are taking place.
0: Ma'am, what would you have to say about this? Why do you think our families are, you know, deteriorating?
2: No, as it is, family is not deteriorating. It is, the concept is changing, right? We are structurally disintegrated and functionally we are united. So I'm not accepting this, right? Role and structure is changing, that's all. Right? Functionally, we are still maintaining our family system, right?
0: Ma'am, could you expand a little? Why do you say functional and structural?
2: See, for example, as sir mentioned about IT changes, there are a lot of job opportunity. So now women started coming out and staying in the hostel and taking up the job, whereas family is elsewhere. And whenever there is an occasion, and the decision making, everything is completely rely with the family only, right? She is not taking on her own, nor he, right? For economic purpose, they have come to urban or Chennai city or wherever. Whereas whenever any major decisions are taken, it is in concern with the family, they are doing it. Even for example, marriage also, though they are getting into love affair or love marriages, still they wanted to seek family concern, right? So but it is not completely the family function is lost. I mean, structural in the sense from joint family to nuclear family or from nuclear to, single parenting. Here, what I mean by single parenting is a part-time single parenting. It means a father would have gone into abroad for a betterment, or mother will be somewhere. So any one of the family member will be taking care of the children. So it means a change in the structure, not in the function, because we are taking care of the entire function of the family.
0: Dr. Mani, you mentioned the change in priorities due to the IT boom. Now, sir, our work environment, our working priorities are all changing. People are working for 16 hours, 18 hours, even 20 hours. Out of 24 hours of the day, you have people working for 20 hours. Sir, don't you think that is another factor which is affecting our family and our
1: clients? Clients come from this IT industries and discuss about their problems. I said, why do you want to stretch yourself like this? And one of the answers most of them give is the lifespan of a software person is only up to 35. So I want to make the best out of my profession and make most money in that period. After 35, I don't think I can make much money. So everything is oriented towards money, you know. So initially they have to establish in a company and then they climb up the ladder. Once they climb up the ladder, the pressure starts mounting. And once the pressure starts mounting, they work more and then they easily get burnt out. At a very young age, at the age of 35, most of them come to us in a completely burnt out state, saying that we have no interest in life. Too much of money is sometimes bad.
0: Sir, nowadays, many of the youth are actually asking why marriage? So, what would your answer be to that?
1: I don't think most of them ask about why marriage is there. But some of them are so much disillusioned because of the failure rates are increasing. Like West, The marriage takes place quickly and break quickly. And the procedures are very simplified nowadays. You need not wait for long years nowadays. Family court is there, fast track court is there. So they can get united easily and also get separated easily. So it's because of the attitudinal changes. You know, it is not only the emotional incompatibility, it is also the financial incompatibility, the pressure of the work. All these things put together to make marriage very, very brittle.
0: Sir, you mentioned the word ma'am.
2: I want to give one more point.
0: Yes,
2: I've been
0: sir.
2: Adding to yes, his point. Even the social stigma associated with the divorce. Once upon a time, if a divorcee is at home, people will think twice to take a son or daughter from that house for marriage. Nowadays, it is an accepted phenomenon. Like any other pattern, even divorce is accepted, separation is accepted. So that must be one of the reason for adding divorce rate. And number two is, economic independence. And the three must be the individualism, appreciated and encouraged by the family. Whatever you decide, you started doing it, right? So, nobody wants to listen to the elder members. The role is getting changed. Whomever is earning more, you are becoming the decision maker in the family. So, that sort of concept, getting in and changing the system. So, that must be the reasons for, divorce rate, increasing divorce rate.
0: Thank you, Radha ma'am. Sir, I would like to ask you mentioned the word compatibility. So when a couple comes to you and says we want to go in for separation or we want to go in for divorce because we are not compatible, what would your answer be? How would you define compatibility?
1: Basically, it is the emotional plane and also in the other planes. Basically, emotional planes only triggers a marriage into a problem situation. Yesterday also I had a client, the same problem comes to them that whatever he or she says is not able to accept. Now there is no understanding between each other emotionally. When that starts, it triggers off the problem and then they land up in divorce. Most of them are impulsive. Now if they have a proper counseling, these people can definitely rebuild their marriage. But unfortunately, most of them take an impulsive decision and in the later years, they really feel sorry for that.
0: Yes, ma'am?
2: Another reason is what I have observed, I don't know, ma'am, it may be an assumption, especially the IT field, right? It's like morning huge buses are coming and taking the people for work. Like a kindergarten children, right? I can able to associate with that only. And evening when they came from office, they literally look very tired, right? So, sir was talking about compatibility. So, when both are tired, right, where is the question of talking and communicating with each other, right? Literally, they are tired. So, they don't find time to spend very effectively or qualitatively. So, that is another reason for not understanding each other.
0: Ma'am, if your daughter or any of your students came and asked you the question, why marriage, what would your answer be?
2: Definitely there should be a marriage because you are just shaking my institution, right? My family institution, and marriage is a must. And without it is like a visa card for getting into family, and that is the strong institution of my Indian society. So which I don't think I will encourage any of my student to ask that, right? It means that they don't want to take up responsibility and they don't want to be accountable. So there is no question, right, that it should be.
0: So how would you counsel a couple who comes and asks you for divorce? It might be impulsive, but it might also be a last resort. So how do you classify, how do you help these people?
1: Come into an agreement. You know, we ask the wife to list out what are all the likes and dislikes in her and what are all the dislikes and dislikes in her husband. So we try to match it. What are all the expectations? You know, sometimes you are too immature to assume certain things. And for example, my husband should be like Vijay or Ajit or something like that. You know, it may not be really realistically possible. So such cases, we have to tell them this is not possible. You know, he is an ordinary man. You don't imagine such things and expect them to dress like that or move in such a fashion. So what is realistic expectations? We draw line. And similarly, we ask the husband, what do you expect from your wife? So we start the counseling from that level. But another important thing I would like to impress here on a World Mental Health Day is some of the times mental patients are married without being informed to the partner. Now, then that the problem starts from there. You know, for example, if it's maybe a schizophrenic or a mood disorder patient, then the marriage will be a very, very shaky marriage. Now, that is also an important issue where you have to address the couple, whether he or she is undergoing any mental illness. We have to treat the mental illness. Counseling alone will not help.
0: Ma'am and sir, nowadays there's this new concept of prenuptial agreements where the couple before marriage already sign a contract which sets and says that if at all there is a breakup, these are the conditions, you will not be entitled to alimony, or we will not break up on these grounds, we will break up on these grounds. What is your opinion about this concept? Doesn't it actually, you know, hit directly upon the sanctity of the relationship?
1: It's not a prenuptial agreement, I will say. You can say more and more awareness has come about premarital counseling. You know, how to accept marriage or how to prepare yourself for the marriage. This agreement is always a dubious thing. It can be broken after marriage. Nobody can take you to the court just because I have signed a document or something like that. But I would like to say that premarital counsel, how to prepare for yourself marriage. Many of the IT industry people, divorces are mainly because of the sexual problems. As ma'am has said, because of long hours, they are so tired, they don't have any personal intimacy also. So that's one of the reasons why they break up.
0: See, ma'am, would you like to add something there?
2: Yeah. See, basically, this globalization is not a new concept as far as India is concerned. From pre-British period, we have so many invasions, right? And we started imitating the cultural exchanges from day one. But the so-called globalization has radically changed because of this IT revolution. And we are youngsters, right? We started following not only the material culture and the so-called immaterial culture or the value system. Right? It is very good to accept their economic culture, right? The so-called responsibility, accountability, our time management or stress management, whatever it is, all economic related. Whereas our social values are concerned, respecting the elders, taking care of your family, shouldering family responsibility, all these things, right? Now, this is not a concept you are learning in the classroom. It has to be imbibed when you are living in the joint family, right? For example, learning respect, right? Whenever elders comes, all the family members gets up and they welcome the guest. Now, the child is staying in the joint family, learn that, right? And after a period of time, it is, otherwise you call it as a socialization process. Now, it is because of our structural disintegration, as I said, the nuclear family. Now, both are running for money. The question arises, prime social values. Nobody is there to teach, or neither the baby or the child is in a position to learn from the elders. So that is a basic, we were really worried. Being a sociologist, we were really worried. Now this sort of nuclear system goes in. Of course, we have structurally disintegrated, still functionally united. In spite of that, seeing our youngsters behaving, right? I don't want to blame the youngsters, right? Now, as you said, why should I marry? Why should I do that? The concept of individualism and encouraging the decision making is the long run. Will it sustain our system? It's a question mark. That should not, right? They should shoulder the responsibility towards family. And especially, I want to mention a program in TV, Sunday Kalyanamalai program. This is a very good, very successful program. But from a sociological angle, from my point of view, it shows that the kitten relationships are shaken. If you have a proper relationship with your kitten kin, definitely they will take care of your daughter. They will take care of your son, right? They will bother. which is lacking in the system. So the what I want to convey here is, we are prepared to adjust for the family, some X and Y with your flat. Flat owners, they promote flat owners day, a New Year celebration, Christmas celebration. You don't mind adjusting with a third person. Why don't you adjust with your aunties and uncles? Why don't you teach that concept? The so-called, a small adjustment, which is lacking nowadays. It is again resting with the elders. I am not blaming the youngsters, right? They have to adjust with the kith and kin and take care of their relationship. Then all this question will not arise. So we have to give importance to family. That is our a strong social institution. It has to be taken care.
0: Thank you, ma'am. Dr. Mani, with the changing priorities, now the individual is getting more important than the family.
1: As rightly, how does it affect the children? Unless you have imbibed certain qualities by drawing inspiration from your parents, you may not be able to inculcate to this your children. Now, your attitude is so different, is so money-oriented, and you are interested in short-lived pleasures. So you don't teach your children about the moral values or about your long-term goals and other things. So definitely there is a definite shift of the whole attitude of the individuals. Now, even if you take for corruption, previously it was considered as a sin. Now it is considered as a walk of life. If the same thing is to be taught to the children, what will they learn from the parents? Why not if I bribe money? What's wrong in that? And today it is rated, India is number one in that.
2: Yes, as sir mentioned, now success is not the money alone, right? And now wrongly it is defined. When they say somebody is success, the wealth or the money you possess or the position you carry, it is not, right? Success is a subjective terminology, right? But it is defined money or economic concept.
0: How do you think the media plays a role in all this? I mean, earlier we did have divorces, but it was not so highlighted as it is now. Now, separation, divorce, prenups, all this is so well highlighted.
1: It plays a very important role, and it gives sometimes good messages as well as wrong messages. And sometimes divorces are justified. And they say, why not? You can be independent. Even if your marriage breaks after a month, there's nothing wrong in that. You are trying to justify. Such things are definitely giving a wrong signals to the people who are watching it or listening over the media. I think media has got definitely a constructive as well as a destructive role.
0: So our well-imbibed values are being shaken today. What would by different movies and different genres? What would your take be on
1: absolutely
0: that?
1: Absolutely true. And the younger generations are, if not all, at least a sizable population is definitely influenced by the wrong values which has been portrayed. Either it is in the marriage system, or giving respect to the elders, or turning into become a terrorist or an antisocial element, which has been glorified, you know. Anti-heroes movies are more popular than real heroes movies. Now, they make it for money's sake. But unfortunately, the youngsters or the children who are watching it are unnecessarily carried away by that. That's why I said media is a very powerful medium wherein you can cause constructive change in the society as well as destructive change in the society. I remember when I was a child, I saw a movie called A Piece of Action, where two robbers were given a novel judgment by the judge to reform about 15 delinquents. You know, it's an excellent movie which actually taught me a lot of lessons in my career as well as my conduct and character over the years. I still remember that movie so vividly, which I saw about 35 years back. But I don't think you have movies like that.
0: Ma'am, what would your take be on the subject?
2: There are good movies like Cheran's directions, Pandava Bhumi, and nice movies, Autograph, right? It talks about a family theme. But what I observed is all my age group only watched that movie, not the youngsters. That's a problem.
0: Thank you so much, Dr. Mani and Ms. Radha. This discussion has been very educating. Today, the system seems to work in such a way that I takes more importance over we. Let's hope it turns around and we becomes more important than I. Thank you.
2: Thank you.
3: சின்ன சின்ன சண்டைகள், சின்ன சின்ன சச்சரவுகள் வாழ்க்கையில சகஜம் தாங்க. இப்ப பார்த்த நிறைய குடும்பங்கள்ல சின்ன பிரச்சனைனால பிரிஞ்சு போறாங்க. இப்ப இவங்களை பாருங்களேன். கீதா உங்ககிட்ட பெரிய தொல்லையா போச்சு. என்ன சாப்பாடு மேம் இவ்வளவு கடினமா இருக்க, உப்பே இல்ல, எப்படி சப்பும் சாப்பிடுறது?
4: நான் என்ன சொல்லிதான் இப்படி உப்பு சாப்பிட்டு சாப்பிட்டுதான் உங்க உடம்பு ஃபுல்லா பிபி உப்பு ஊர்கா மாத்தி மாத்தி சாப்பிட்டு இந்த நிலைமைக்கு வந்திருக்கேன். உப்பு கொஞ்சமானு கட் பண்ணுங்க.
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6: இருக்கீடு.

Hi, I am Surya Narayanan, a chartered accountant. I did all my studies in the city of Chennai and till my college, my school education. I work in Bombay. My work life has been in Bombay. So I would say I got the best part of both. Chennai is good in academics. Chennai is good in enjoying your coffee, tea, and also not really wavering too much. You know, you have good peers and good colleagues that are there. And what I would say is always know your roots, be happy where you come from, know your roots, and people are today inge irukkirathu Tamil culture, Tamil pathi.

Indian classical music, Carnatic music, is an art that is much appreciated for its melody and well-constructed rhythm. It has existed for decades and has seen many musicians who have been pivotal in transferring it to many generations with much authenticity and spreading the goodness of it to the rest of the world. This documentary is about a shy girl from Madurai who went on to become the first Indian musician to bag the Maxine Ramsese Award, Bharat Ratna, and takes the credit to be invited to sing at the New York for the UN Assembly.

Yes, your guess is right. It is about the woman who was called the Nightingale of India, Srimati M.S. Subbulakshmi. Time couldn't wither her music and popularity. Apart from being a musician, she is a philanthropist too. Madurai Shanmugavadivu is a rock star with a brilliantly crafted career in classical music that remains a dream for many of that caliber. The notes that her voice touched and sincerity continues to resonate and inspire the young musicians. The goddess of perfect note was born on 19th September 1960 in Madurai to Shanmugavadivel Ammal and Subramanya Iyer. Subbulakshmi came from a family of musicians belonging to the Devdasi community. Her mother was an acclaimed music proponent and a performer, and her grandmother was a violinist. Thus, she imbibed musical traits from them and music reigned in her. M.S. Subbulakshmi has never failed to leave her audience spellbound with her recitals along with melodic improvisations in her distinctive timbre of her voice intertwined with sincerity and devotion. She had millions of fans all around the world and Mahatma Gandhiji was no exception to it. She was the only choice of Gandhiji to sing Vaishnava Janatu on many occasions. She has sung various Hindu hymns that couldn't escape the ears and the heart of her listeners for the clarity, strength of voice and perfect pronunciation that she consistently delivered. Sri Venkatesa Suprabhadam and Sri Vishnu Sahasranamam still can be heard in temples and households. M.S. Subbulakshmi quit her career in films after being starred in memorable films like Bhakta Meera, Seva Sadhanam and Savitri. Success through films never appealed her, so she decided to pursue her career in music. I am sure all of us would want to listen to Kaatrinile Varum Geetham now.

Rumillai is a masterpiece by Sri C. Rajagopalachari, which was popularized by M.S. Subbulakshmi. Even today, when it is played, it brings tears. Such has been the power of her voice.

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1: 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In the